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4: Mr. Reyes, St. Peter will see you now.
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0: 37 minutes makalipas ang alas 5 ng hapon, and to join the celebration nitong ginaganap na World Bicycle Day, nagkaroon po ng panayam yung isa sa ating mga kasamahan, si Miss Judith Caringal, with one of our cyclists, Angela Bermejo, na nagwagi ng bronze medal sa Indonesia Track Cup. 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
1: 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Yehey!
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1: 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Nasa training ba today?
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2: 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Even after ACC, we weren't able to go back sa velodrome. 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
1: 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Anong particular event?
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1: 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How many points nakuha mo?
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1: 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How much more if you'll be able to train more?
2: It's already a starting point for me po at sa team ko. 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
22: 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Top seed Alex Ayala lives up to her billing, dominates Australian foe to advance to the round of 16 of Birmingham Open. Host Philippines overpowers Vietnam in FIBA U18 Women's Asia Cup Siaba qualifiers. PBA Commissioner's Cup finale between TNT and Barangay Ginebra starts tonight at the Araneta Coliseum. GM Wesley Saw keeps lead going to the last two rounds of the Norway Chess 2026. Sports News Abroad, Alexander Zverev stays on track for the elusive major title, reaches the French Open semifinals as Kotsiuk arranges last four duel with Andreeva. New York and San Antonio to start their NBA Finals clash tomorrow Philippine time at Frostbank Center. And a record 1,248 players from 48 nations compete in the FIFA Men's World Cup. Those are the headlines of the sports stories in detail.
21: Detalye ng mga naganap na sports matchups. Sino ang nanguna? Sino ang mas tanahi? Ating alamin dito sa Sports Roundup 918 AM. 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
22: For our top story, mga kababayan, sa larangan po ng tennis, world number 37 and top seed Alexandra Alex Ayala overwhelmed number 143 Priscilla Hon of Australia 6-love, 6-2 to advance to the round of 16 at the WTA 125 Birmingham Open in England. Ayala displayed a dominant start to her grass court campaign, needing just 30 minutes to claim the opening set before racing to a commanding 5-love lead in the second. Hon finally scored with a break on the sixth game, then saved a match point in the next on Ayala's string of unforced errors. The Filipino star quickly regained her composure to close out the match in emphatic fashion, holding serve at love to secure the victory. The win improved Ayala's head-to-head record against Hon to 2-1 and marked her first triumph over the Australian on grass. Miss Ayala will eye a quarterfinal berth tomorrow against Russian Alina Charayeva, who dispatched Germany's Greet Minen 6-3, 6-1. Back here at home, we go to Bacolod City. The Philippines posted a rousing 93-42 victory over Vietnam Tuesday night for a triumphant start in the FIBA U18 Women's Asia Cup Siaba qualifiers at the SCI West Negros University Gym in Bacolod City. The Gilas Youth Women shook off a slow start and pulled away to give newly appointed team coach Sandy Arespacochaga a winning debut. After posting a slim 19-14 lead at the end of the opening quarter, the Nationals intensified their play on both ends of the court that allowed them to break the game wide open en route to securing their first victory. UAP Season 88 Girls Basketball MVP Rian Perez led the Philippines with 16 points, 7 rebounds, and 4 steals. Zayden Rosano chipped in 15 points, as Stephanie Reyes tallied 14 points and 5 rebounds. Leia Pinuela added 13 markers, while Sofia Dignadisa finished with 10 points, 6 rebounds, 5 assists, and 6 steals. In the opener, Indonesia defeated Singapore, final score 66-49, behind the 14 points of Arika Safa Shayara. Action resumes today with Vietnam taking on Thailand at 4 PM before Gilas Youth Women confront Singapore mamaya pong alas 7 ng gabi. Gilas Pilipinas 3x3 Women try to salvage their bid in the FIBA 3x3 Women's World Cup when they resume action in Pool C at the Parade Square in Warsaw, Poland. The Gilas Quartet of Ms. Afril Bernardino, Ms. Casey De Rosa, Ms. Mika Cacho, and Ms. Camille Clarin look to bounce back tonight when they face China at 6:30 PM and Italy at 8:45 PM Philippine time, o oras po sa Pilipinas. The Nationals opened the tournament with back-to-back losses to Latvia, 11-14, and Paris Olympics gold medalist Germany, 10-22 on Monday, relegating them at the cellar winner of Pool C with fellow winless team Italy. Leading the pool are unbeaten teams Latvia and Germany with identical 2-0 cards, while China carry a 1-1 mark. One of the top teams in each group earns an outright berth to the quarterfinals, while the second and third place teams will go through the play-in round for a chance to the final eight. We go to football. The Philippine men's national football team shall begin the FIFA window with the upcoming Tri-Nation Friendly alongside Guam and Myanmar set tonight at the Rizal Memorial Football Stadium in Manila. First up for our PMNT will be against the Guam football squad at 7:30 p.m. This will be the first game for our Pinoy booters since the qualification tournament for the AFC Asian Cup earlier this year, which they failed to qualify. After tonight's match, Guam and Myanmar will share the RMS pitch on Saturday night, then the Nationals will take on the Burmese side next Tuesday night. The week-long tournament will be part of the Philippines' preparation for the ASEAN Hyundai Cup, the current top-flight competition amongst national men's soccer teams in the ASEAN Football Federation. The PBA Finals for the 50th Season Commissioner's Cup shall tip off tonight at the Smart Araneta Coliseum featuring the reigning champions TNT Tropang 5G and challenger Barangay Ginebra San Miguel. Tip-off is scheduled at 7:30 p.m. It will be a rematch of the previous Commissioner's Cup title round in wherein Talk and Text was able to outclass the Gin Kings in 7 games to clinch the title led by Ronde Hollis Jefferson last year. The Tropang 5G at present will be led by import Chris McCullough, who stepped in for the injured Ball and assisted by their local stars in Jason Castro, Roger Pogoy, Jordan Herring, and Calvin Oftana. The Gin Kings, for their part, will look to end a 3-year title drought and will be spearheaded by the presumed BPC in Ron J or RJ Abarrientos and import Justin Brownlee. Per league statistics, this 2026 PBA Commissioner's Cup Finals will be the 140th championship round of the Philippine Basketball Association and the 23rd edition for the said conference. Still in the PBA, the San Miguel Beermen bolstered their lineup ahead of the season-ending PBA Governor's Cup by acquiring guards Jerick Anmisi and Paolo Hernandez from the Terra Firma Jeep. In exchange, the Beermen will send Wami Tiongson, Chris, and their 52nd season second-round draft pick to the Jeep. The league announced a trade approval on its website. Johnson will return to Terra Firma after 4 conferences and winning 2 championships with the Beermen. The San Miguel Beermen failed to reach the Commissioner's Cup semifinals with a quarterfinal loss to the Rain or Shine Alaska Painters, while the Jeep faced early elimination. Who will emerge as the number one overall pick after the withdrawal of Eliza Solomon and Nina Itang? That intriguing question will be answered when the 2026 Premier Volleyball League draft takes place today at the Novotel Manila Araneta City. Dennis Silanga with the full details.
2: The best athletes out of the collegiate leagues will try to fulfill their dreams to play in the Premier Volleyball League as this year's draft gets more exciting at the Novotel Manila Araneta City later this afternoon. From 42 applicants, the draft class is trimmed to 38 aspirants as Eliza Solomon, Nina Itang, Nat Estrellier, and Laramie Silva opted out to focus on Alas Pilipinas. With Solomon and Itang's withdrawal, a new name will be called to become the top pick. Expected first rounders are two-time UAAP bestseller Camila Lamina of National University and two-time UAAP best libero Bernadette Pepito of the University of Santo Tomas, as well as her teammates Jonah Perdido and Sai Sagula. Adamson's Barbie Hamili and University of the East Sky Cepada are also projected to land in the first round after impressing in the draft combine. Far Eastern University's Teen Ubaldo, who is also a strong first-rounder, will not attend the proceedings as she remains with the Alas Women Pool preparing for the 2026 AVC Women's Cup in Candon City. Also praying for their names to be called is a bunch of NCAA talents, including Eliseum's Jonah Dolorito and San Sebastian's Kat Santos, Laika de la Peña of the Polytechnic University of the Philippines, and Angel Galinato of University of San Carlos are likewise shooting for the stars despite competing against UAAP and NCAA standouts. Meanwhile, Jade Fuentes of Cal State Dominguez Hills is the lone Filipino foreign hopeful. Galleries Tower holds the number one overall pick, followed by Capital One, Chocomucho, and Zeus Copy. The remainder of the first round order consists of NextLed, Akari, FarmFresh, PLDT, and Creamline. Teams that choose to pass on their selection will forfeit all of their remaining picks in the draft. For Sports Radio 918, Dennis Hilanga reporting.
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22: Thank you very much, Dennis Silanga. Philippine Standard Time, 14 minutes after 3 p.m. We continue with our sports news roundup. After building its credentials as a top sport destination in the Philippines, Quezon City gears up for another major hosting challenge with the Asian Volleyball Confederation Women's Volleyball Cup starting this Saturday. The tournament atmosphere is already building up in the bustling city in Ilocos Sur with upgraded training facilities, expanded accommodations, and additional practice venues put up as 12 teams battle for honors in the continental competition that runs until June 14. Having proven its capability with the hosting of the Men's Southeast Asian V-League last year and staging domestic professional competitions, the city of Quezon, behind Mayor Eric D. Singson, continues to raise the standards in sports hosting. The city has enhanced its 8,000 seat arena to support teams and tournament operations, while also installing a strength and conditioning gym on the third floor. Two dedicated training venues have also been put up for the team preparations during the 9-day tournament. The Philippine team is in Pool A with Chinese Taipei, South Korea, Kyrgyzstan, Australia, and Uzbekistan, while Pool B is composed of defending champion Vietnam, Kazakhstan, Iran, Indonesia, Hong Kong, and Lebanon. Palarong Pambansa 2026 MVP Roderick R.K. Medino has committed to play for the National University men's volleyball team. The 6'4 standout from Tawi-Tawi will make his highly anticipated college debut for UAAP Season 89, adding massive free firepower to the historic six-time defending champions. Medino powered the National Capital Region to the Secondary Boys Division Championship, beating Calabarzon in the gold medal match in 3 sets. He also led the Malayan Junior Spikers in capturing the NCAA Season 101 Juniors title on top of being a member of the Alas Pilipinas Under-18 National Pool. Southeast Asian Games Decathlon champion Hocket de los Santos finished 10th in the men's pole vault event at the 2026 International Pole Vault Meeting in South Korea. De los Santos cleared 5.10 meters to place 10th among 19 competitors. His effort represented a 30-centimeter improvement over the 4.80 meter he recorded at the Southeast Asian Games in Thailand last December, but remained short of his personal best of 5.15 meters, which is set at the Patafa Open in 2024. Meantime, Masaki Ejima of Japan and Thailand's Patsapong Amsamarng clinched the gold and silver medals at 5.60 meters, while Australia's Jack Downey settled for bronze at 5.40 meters. The Busan meet served as De Los Santos' season opener following a long layoff due to injury, marking his return to international competition. De Los Santos will next compete at the Philippine Athletics National Open, scheduled from June 10 to 14 at the new Clark City Athletic Stadium in Capas, Tarlac. We go to triathlon. Raven Alcoceba emerges as a top Filipino finisher after placing 17th in the Women's Elite Division of the 2026 Asia Triathlon Cup Osaka Castle in Japan. The 23-year-old Filipina covered the 750-meter swim, 20-kilometer bike, and 5-kilometer run sprint course in 1 hour, 2 minutes, and 28 seconds. Her performance marked an improvement of 2 minutes and 30 seconds from her previous outing at Subit, where she finished 16th. Fellow Filipina Erica Burgos placed 33rd with a time of 1 hour, 6 minutes, and 50 seconds. New Zealand's Brea Roderick captured the gold medal in 59 minutes and 43 seconds, followed by Mako Hiraizumi of Japan and Matilda Alford of Australia. In the men's elite division, Kim Remolino finished 48th with a time of 56 minutes and 31 seconds. New Zealand's Dylan McCullough ruled the men's race in 52 minutes and 19 seconds, while Australia's Jordan Rieck and New Zealand's Caleb Wagner claimed the silver and bronze medals, respectively. The Philippine handball team sees its participation in the IHF Beach Handball World Championships in Croatia this month as a major build-up for its campaign in the 2028 Asian Beach Games, which will be hosted by Cebu. During the weekly Philippine Sports Writers Association Forum, the national handball head coach Joanna Frankeli shared that the team aims to claim the championship for both men and women as host nation.
5: Excited namin for that, but syempre one year at a time, one COVID. Build up for that. Of course, the ultimate goal, since we are hosting, is to get the ultimate prize, which is the gold, for both men and women. So, both men and women in Cebu for 2028. So, that is our looking ahead of that, from now.
22: Ang ating pong national handball team is drawn in Group D alongside 2024 runners-up Argentina, Denmark, and Benin, and must finish in the top 3 para pumakaabante sa susunod na round.
5: up to the next stage, which is the main round, we need to be the third Cebu.
7: Okay.
5: So the last time, just for context, yes, during the last World Championships, we were second in the group. So we belong to the group of Portugal, China, and Australia. So we beat China and Australia. So we proceeded to the main round.
7: Okay.
5: So this time, it's a much stronger group. Denmark, Argentina are really highly ranked. And then Benin, the African qualifier, and then us. So, but we are confident we will go to the main round. And then from there, we hope at least qualify for the quarterfinals, hopefully. If not, then our goal is to be the highest ranked in Asia.
22: Yan po si National Handball Head Coach Joanna Franchelli and the rest of our handball national team, courtesy of the Philippine Sports Writers Association. According to Coach Franchelli, Vietnam emerged as the best Asian team in the previous edition. Filipino Grandmaster GM Wesley So maintained a 1-point lead after making the only classical draw against GM Vincent Kamer of Germany before winning in Armageddon in the 8th round of Norway Chess 2026. So currently holds a total of 14 points behind 2 wins, 6 draws, and 4 Armageddon victories to keep a 1-point lead against closest rival GM Alieza Firoja. Meanwhile, world number one GM Magnus Carlsen suffered his 4th classical loss, while world champion Gukesh Domaraju of India absorbed his 3rd defeat in the 8th round. In the 9th round, So will be facing Carlsen, hoping to repeat his win during the 1st round or 5th round against the highest rated player in standard time control.
8: Balitang malakasan sa mundo ng palakasan. What's Rock Roundup? Maparing o Octagon? Usapang padyak at sagwan. Bawat ikot at pasa ng bola, takbo at karera. Susundan. Sports Roundup. Heavyweight na mga sports balita.
9: Magkakaalaman na.
8: Sinong labang, sinong napag-iwanan at steady lang.
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22: Still in our sports news roundup in baseball, the Liga Baseball Philippines will kick off its second season with prominent celebrities expected to grace its star-studded opening ceremony at the Felino Marcelino Baseball Stadium in Taguig City on June 12, Araw ng Kalayaan. LBP Chairman Wopsy Zamora said in Tuesday's Philippine Sports Writers Association Forum that celebrities in sports, showbiz, business, and public service were enthusiastic in supporting the real stars of the tournament will take part in the three-month league. Billed as 2026 LMP Celebrity Cup, the league will formally open for the first time with night games under the bright lights of the modern Taguig venue in lieu of the historic Rizal Memorial Baseball Stadium in Manila. Reigning 3-peat UAAP champion National University will go for another milestone in LBP alongside with arch rival in UAAP Baseball, the De La Salle University Green Batters. The Katayama Baseball Academy or KBA of Philippine-based team owner KG Katayama will also be in the fold along with the Moralia Dawgs, Taguig 9, Ateneo de Manila University, University of Santo Tomas, and Philippine Air Force.
8: Balitang malakasan sa mundo ng palakasan. Roundup, maparing o Octagon, usapang padyak at sagwan. Bawat ikot at pasa ng bola, takbo at karera. Susundan.
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6: 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Susundan. Sports Roundup. Heavyweight na mga sports balita. 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
22: 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We go to the second half of our Sports News Roundup. Punta tayo sa Paris for the Roland Garros. Alexander Zverev stayed on track for his pursuit of an elusive Grand Slam title after halting Rafael Jodar's run at the French Open. The second-seeded German posted a comprehensive 7-6, 6-1, 6-3 victory over highly rated 19-year-old Jodar to advance to the semifinals. Zverev is the highest-ranked man left in the singles draw after a series of shock exits in Paris, and he will face Czech 26-seed Jakub Mencik for a place in Sunday's finals. The 20-year-old Mencik proved that he is one of the sport's brightest talents when he won in straight sets against the equally strong prospect, 19-year-old João Fonseca of Brazil. 6-4, 6-3, 7-6 to reach his first major semifinal. We go to the women's side of the Roland Garros. A tearful Marta Kostyuk dedicated her French Open quarterfinal against compatriot Elina Svitolina to Ukraine after she made history to reach the last four in Paris. The 23-year-old Kostyuk outlasted 7-seed Svitolina 6-3, 2-6, 6-2 in the first major quarterfinal between two Ukrainian women in history. Kostyuk is the first Ukrainian woman in the Open era to reach the single semifinals at Roland Garros. And she achieved the feat with the ongoing Russian invasion of Ukraine never far from her mind. Kostyuk and Svitolina took to court the day after a missile and drone attack killed at least 18 people across Ukraine. Kostyuk teared up as she was given a lengthy ovation by the crowd on court Philippe Chatrier, with interviewer Marion Bartoli stepping in to hug her. Kostyuk will play world number 8, Mira Andreeva, who easily eliminated 36-year-old Sorana Cristea, 6-3, 7-5. Let's preview the 2026 NBA Finals. The New York Knicks will try to deliver the city its first NBA title since 1973, when they faced a San Antonio Spurs team looking to launch a new dynasty behind Victor Wembanyama in a highly anticipated finals matchup beginning Thursday o bukas po, oras sa Pilipinas. Tip-off is at 8:30 a.m. Led by versatile point guard Jalen Brunson, the Knickerbockers have powered their way to their first finals appearance since 1999, winning 11 straight games and posting a record point differential of plus 271 through 14 playoff contests. The Knicks won two of their three meetings with the Spurs this season, including a 114-89 rout on March 1 at the Madison Square Garden, where they made 17 three-pointers and forced 22 turnovers to snap San Antonio's 11-game winning streak. New York's biggest challenge will be slowing the 7-foot-4 Wembanyama, and the daunting task will fall on Karl Anthony Towns, OG Anunoby, and Mitchell Robinson. While the Knicks are desperate to end a 53-year wait, the Spurs have reached the finals ahead of schedule behind one of the league's most promising young cores, with 22-year-old Wembanyama, joined by 21-year-old guard Stephon Castle, 25-year-old Devin Vassell, and 20-year-old Dylan Harper. The Spurs will also lean on the memory of beating the Knicks 4-1 in the 1999 NBA Finals to capture their first of their franchise five championships. Again, game number one of the best-of-seven finals steps off on Thursday at 8:30 a.m. Philippine time at the Frost Bank Center in San Antonio City. Samantala, still in the NBA Finals, NBA stars Jordan Clarkson and Dylan Harper are looking forward to meeting in the NBA Finals not only to compete for a championship, but to also represent the Philippines on the biggest stage. The two Filipino-American ballers, Clarkson, who plays for New York, and San Antonio rookie Harper, will be among the key storylines for the finals. But beyond the matchup itself, both players are cherishing the opportunity to be on basketball's biggest stage while representing their Filipino heritage.
7: Another amazing thing that's happening right now, definitely inspiring to the Filipino Americans and Filipinos all around the country. So it's definitely going to be fun to watch. He's been really good throughout the whole year. I've been watching him, keeping up with him as well, and him being so young, having so much poise throughout this whole playoffs. You know, it's a great sight to see a young star coming in this league and doing what he's doing. So, like you said, one of us two taking a championship back home to the Philippines and representing that well.
4: Yeah, I mean, I think me and him get to do something really special, represent our country, where we're from, represent everything on the biggest stage of basketball. And I feel like over there in the Philippines, basketball is probably the biggest thing. So, I mean, I think we're very excited for that, and we're just very blessed and grateful to be in this position.
22: Yan po ang ating mga kababayan, sina Jordan Clarkson at the New York Knicks and Dylan Harper of the San Antonio Spurs. Clarkson, whose mother was Filipina-American, signed with the Knicks last July for his 12th season after stops with the Los Angeles Lakers, the Cleveland Cavaliers, and the Utah Jazz. Clarkson also played for our Philippine men's national basketball team, or Gilas Pilipinas. Meanwhile, Harper, whose father Ron is a 5-time NBA champion with the Lakers and the Chicago Bulls, and whose mother, Miss Maria, is from Bataan, Philippines, is the second overall selection in last year's NBA draft. At the FIFA World Cup, a record 1,248 players representing 48 national teams are on the final World Cup rosters released by FIFA on Tuesday. The rosters include icons Lionel Messi of Argentina, Cristiano Ronaldo of Portugal, and Guillermo Ochoa of Mexico, will be competing in the World Cup for a record 6th time. Of the players in 104 matches in Canada, the United States of America, and Mexico, 357 have competed in at least one previous World Cup, while about 891 players are in the event for the first time. The roster reflects a wide range of ages, with more than 25 years separating the oldest and youngest player. Scotland's Craig Gordon is 162 days old. Mexico's Gilberto Mora is 17 years, 240 days old, as one of 22 players in the field younger than 20. Seven players are 40 or older. Four nations, Cape Verde, Curaçao, Jordan, and Uzbekistan are competing in the World Cup for the first time. According to FIFA regulations, replacement to the rosters are permitted only due to serious injury or illness up to 24 hours before a team's first match. Any exceptions must be approved by FIFA. Still at the World Cup, a new technology will be unveiled at the 2026 Men's World Cup. FIFA will introduce advanced semi-automated offside for video assistant referees, or VAR, which will be making decisions faster and mean an assistant can raise the flag rather than wait for a move to play out. A real-time audio alert will be sent to the assistant if a player is more than 10 centimeters offside. It can only be used for positional offside and not for subjective goals, those which require interpretation around whether a player has interfered with an opponent without touching the ball. FIFA hopes it will remove some of the frustration felt by supporters and players and reduce the chance of injury due to needless passages of play when an offside flag is going to be raised. In other sports news, United Kingdom Athletics, or UK Athletics, has been fined £350,000, or equivalent to more than $400,000, with $59,000 in costs after hearing how a Paralympic athlete died when equipment fell on him at a training ground in East London. 36-year-old shot putter Abdullah Hayaye of the United Arab Emirates, a father of five, was killed when a metal cage collapsed as he prepared for the World Para Athletics Championships in 2017. Judge Richard Marks Casey also handled UKA's former head of sport, 79-year-old Keith Davies, a 175-hour community service order. After hearing how he was in charge of the equipment, which has been assembled with vital base plates missing, a strong gust of winds has collapsed the cage, and Mr. Hayaye had died of head injuries after being hit by a heavy metal bar. The athlete was a wheelchair user who lived with cerebral palsy. In a statement, United Kingdom, or UK Athletics, said it is deeply sorry and that substantial changes have been made around safety and governance. The Democratic Republic of Congo's pre-World Cup friendly against Chile, due to be played in Spain, has been cancelled because of health concerns regarding the Ebola outbreak in the African country. La Linea de la Concepcion in the south of Spain, close to the border with Gibraltar, was set to host the match on June 9 at the town's 10,000 capacity stadium. However, the mayor of La Linea, Juan Franco, has been forced to postpone the fixture as a precaution following recommendations from the regional government's health service. The DR Congo is appearing in their first Men's World Cup since 1974. In May, they cancelled a 3-day training camp and they planned farewell to fans in the capital, Kinshasa, because of the outbreak in the east of the country. The World Health Organization has declared it a public health emergency of international concern. And finally po, sa ating sports news roundup, here's a glimpse of the golden past in sports history. Mga kababayan, exactly 14 years ago, it was on this day, the 3rd of June 2012. American golfer Tiger Woods won the 2012 PGA Tour Memorial at Muirfield Village Golf Club in Dublin, Ohio. Woods birdied three of the last four holes, including a chip-in on the 16th hole, to turn a two-shot deficit into a two-shot victory. The win was Woods' 73rd PGA Tour victory, which tied Jack Nicklaus for second most PGA Tour wins. And so goes your sports news roundup as compiled and edited by the men and women of your institution in Philippine Sports Broadcast. 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
3: What?
4: Babe.
3: What?
4: Let me explain.
3: What is there to explain?
4: Kasi,
3: what kind of a man are you? Wala kang puso at habag. I give everything to you. Oh. Everything! All I had!
4: Okay, okay.
3: And what did you do? You had your fill, and then you just threw it all away?
4: Your
3: worthless pieces of garbage!
4: Babe!
3: And then you left them for me? For me? To pick up the pieces?
4: Sorry na.
3: Who does that?
5: A litter bug. That's who. Littering isn't just against the law. It's against other people who have to either live with your mess or clean up after you just because you were too lazy to put it in the proper receptacle yourself.
4: Babe!
3: What?
4: May nagwawalis naman eh. Aray nako, bakit?
3: Pick it up.
4: Sorry.
3: Pick it up.
4: Pulutin na.
5: Stop making excuses. Pick up your trash. A public service reminder from 104.3 FM2.
6: Time to celebrate kulturang Pinoy. Tradisyon, musika, sining, literatura at iba pa. Anything and everything fun and Filipino. Ito ang Pinoy Kultura.
7: Ang kwento ng adobo. From its humble beginnings sa hapagkainan ng mga Pilipino noong ika-16 na siglo to 21st century international tables, adobo, the most famous and the country's national dish, speaks of our culture, the sour and the salty, the sweetness and spice, mixed with the richness of tender chunks of pork or chicken, sometimes both, together. It has traveled provinces, crossed continents to inspire chefs and delight peoples across the seas. Traditionally cooked in clay pots, the Spanish gave the name adobo to the dish, from adobar, which means marinate. It is an indigenous cooking method that uses vinegar and salt to preserve food in the tropical climate. It's been cooked a multitude of ways. Simple, may maanghang, merong may coconut milk, depende sa rehiyon na siyang pinanggalingan. It's so flexible, it can create various and sometimes new tastes. Panlasang Pinoy has listed 31 of what they call insanely delicious adobo recipes. There's the traditional chicken adobo, simple, made with chicken, soy sauce, vinegar, garlic, peppercorns, and bay leaves. There's adobo that varies in color and taste, adobong dilaw, adobong pula, at adobong puti. At hindi lang lutong chicken or pork, may adobong tahong, adobong kangkong, and chicken feet adobo. The New York Times once shared on Twitter a simple chicken adobo recipe as comfort food to cook in the middle of winter. The Food Network had its own adobo recipe, and there is apparently a Spanish chicken adobo with chocolate. This humble but iconic adobo is not without controversy. Wikipedia says a trade department once announced plans to standardize the most popular Filipino dishes to make them easier to promote, starting with the adobo. Maraming hindi natuwa at binatikos ang plano. The agency did a 180, said it's not mandatory and will only be done as a benchmark to define a basic traditional recipe para malaman kung tunay na Filipino dish pag nasa international setting. The adobo has been honored abroad, was runner-up in the Best Nouveau Street Food in the 2010 LA Street Food Fest. Philippine Primer says Chef Gordon Ramsay picked a pork adobo burger in Good Morning America's Battle of the Burgers in 2017. One can say the mix of flavors and spices of this iconic dish is a perfect foil for the Filipino character. It has certainly come a long way and has endured all this time. Simple or fusion elaborate version, the adobo remains to warm hearts and please palates. And bringing Tatak Pinoy to the world, just a bonus.
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2: The game is tied. We're down to the final 25 seconds and time is running out. John John makes a move. Cuts to his right. Taking Alvin by surprise. Whoa! Look at the smirk on John John's face. He makes another badass move to the left. Barreling past Gigi. Narrowly missing her as he moves up behind Andre at the center. All eyes are on John John as he sees another opening. He fakes. He turns and he...
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4: Naku, nagmamaneho ka ba o nagbabasketball? 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A little slap of reality brought to you by FM2.
5: Time to celebrate kulturang Pinoy. 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Ito ang Pinoy Kultura.
6: Uso pa ba ang harana? Tanong ng isang OPM song. Alalahanin nga natin itong napakagandang Filipino tradition of courtship through song.
7: Kay lungkot nitong hating gabi.
6: It's difficult to know exactly kung kailan nag-umpisa ang harana sa Pilipinas, but it was quite popular across Philippine provinces in the 1930s. For the benefit of the younger generation, harana is an old Philippine tradition of courtship where a man serenades a woman.
7: Kaya ngayon ako'y lubhang naninimdim.
6: Inihahayag ang nilalaman ng puso in a sweet rhythmic song with impassioned lyrics. 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
7: Nagsusumamo ang puso ko para luman.
6: How would you feel about serenading someone? O di kaya mas gusto mong ikaw ang hinaharana?
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0: Layunin natin maglunsad ng karagdagan 16 pa na mobile cell laboratory sa buong bansa. 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
1: Anchored on the President's mission to increase soil testing centers in the country and on its mandate on the sustainable management of soil and water resources for agriculture, the Department of Agriculture, Bureau of Soils and Water Management, under the leadership of Director Gina Pardenilo, has established the Mobile Soil Laboratory, or MSL. The pilot MSL was inaugurated by no less than His Excellency, President Ferdinand R. Marcos Jr., with the Department of Agriculture Secretary Francisco P. T. Laurel Jr., at the Malacañang Palace on December 6, 2024. This monumental event has marked another milestone for the agricultural stakeholders. The MSL is a 10-wheeler truck equipped with state-of-the-art equipment, facility, resources, and safety features to provide accurate and timely results to agricultural stakeholders. Under the Presidential Decree Number 1435, which was signed on June 10, 1978, the Bureau of Soils and Water Management is authorized to supervise, regulate, and control the establishment and operations of oil soil laboratories in the Philippines. With this, and to continually reach the goal for our farmers, para sa masaganang agrikultura, maunlad na ekonomiya, the BSWM is set to establish a total of 17 MSL trucks to be deployed across all regions in the country. This facility is capable of conducting analysis of 44 soil chemical, physical, and microbiological, as well as water chemical parameters. Specifically, the MSL is capable of analyzing 13 soil chemical parameters, 13 water chemical parameters, 5 soil physical parameters,
2: this is a demonstration of wire
1: 4 cast. Soil microbiological parameters, 9 soil and water test kits. Moreover, as we aspire towards continual excellence and in order to ensure reliability of this facility, the BSWM made sure to incorporate the following features to the MSL: enhanced connectivity, separation of key laboratory activities,
2: this is a demonstration,
1: guaranteed warranty for 2 years, 3 power sources, control of facilities and environmental conditions, with facilities for training and technical demonstration, safety provisions for equipment, vehicle provisions, insurance coverage for 3 years, safety provisions for personnel, 5 laboratory personnel, and calibration of all analytical instruments and provision of equipment consumables and reagents. Furthermore, the BSWM through the MSL provides service to key rice growing areas, corn, and high value crops, has built-in facilities for the conduct of farmers training, and is equipped with soil test data banking. This is the MSL, the country's soil laboratory made more accessible than ever across all regions of the Philippines. For more information about the BSWM's programs, activities, and projects, you may send an email to customers.center@bswm.da.gov.ph, or you may call us at 632 8273-2474, local 3202, or message us at our Facebook page at Official BSWM.

is the first day of our anniversary celebration. And we chose to celebrate it with you. You are our diamonds. Pwede ba palakpakan natin ang bawat isa? You are our partners. And you are our heart. You are our soul.

0: On behalf of the Director General of the Food and Agriculture Organizations of the United Nations, Dr. Chu Dongyu, I would like to congratulate the Bureau of Soil and Water Management for all the good work and present my best wishes on the 75th anniversary. Keep shining like a diamond.
1: 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May this celebration continue to nourish us with commitment and trust for one another. And may God bless us all. 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Cheers!
2: Cheers!
1: Cheers! 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

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We leave up to you the next 75 years for the Bureau of Soils and Water Management. 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Congratulations, everyone. We are all partners and co-workers of the Lord in managing these resources He entrusted unto us. To God be all the glory. 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